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1: All right, welcome back to BetMGM Tonight here on Westwood One Sports. He's Brett Evans. I'm Pat Boyle. Phone number to join the show is 310-840-4910. Let's get you a scoreboard update here because not even 5 minutes have gone by in Game 4 of the Stanley Cup Final with the Vegas Golden Knights leading the Carolina Hurricanes 2-1. This series just continues to deliver. We've got two goals on the board, and both of them from Carolina. Logan Stankoven with his 11th goal of the postseason just a minute and 6 seconds into the game. And then just moments ago, Jackson Blake, his 6th goal of the playoffs. And the Hurricanes are already up 2-0 on Vegas. And by the way, it is Brandon Bussy in goal for Carolina. There's just no right way to pronounce that name. Brandon Bussy is in the game for Carolina. And it's not

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0: Cleveland Cavaliers and 1 year with the Sacramento Kings. I can understand Mitch Johnson not having the experience, but the players, it's basically a wash. Mikal Bridges has 6 NBA Finals games under his belt before this. Cornette's got the same amount. Harrison Barnes has double that.
1: But, Pat, you've been telling me since February that the Spurs have to learn how to lose. You've been telling me that since February, yes, that this team needs to, they're too young. They need to learn how to lose before they can win. That's what you've been telling me since February. So now because you don't want to be an excuse if the Knicks win and the Spurs lose, I've listened to you all night talk about this Knicks team and talk about the Spurs. I mean, at some point I thought you and Sal Licata were opening a donut shop with as much glaze as was going around with the Knicks. I can hear the fear in your voice. Like you are extremely concerned.
0: Where's the fear?
1: About what's going to happen if the Knicks lose this series. And then you're concerned on if the Knicks win this series that people are going to have excuses for the Spurs for the Knicks winning the series. If the Knicks win the series, man, just enjoy it. Who cares what everybody else says about the Spurs and not having, they don't have the experience. They don't. And if the Knicks win the series, it doesn't matter that the Spurs didn't have the experience. It doesn't matter that the Spurs are the second youngest team ever in the NBA Finals. Don't be concerned about what happens if the Knicks win this series. You should be concerned about if the Knicks win this series, because I think we're going back to San Antonio tied 2-2. And then I think we're going to see the home team win every game after that. And the Spurs are going to win this thing in 7.
0: Well, I'm supremely confident the Knicks win tomorrow comes. So we're going to get an answer to that one way or another. And even if that game, by the way, last night's game didn't end until like 11:30 p.m. Eastern.
1: Mm-hmm.
0: Because of all the reviews and the fouls and the timeouts and the challenges. That was a 3-hour game almost last night. So either way, even if we don't get a final result by the end of our show tomorrow night, 11 p.m. Eastern, we have Thursday. So don't worry. I'm going to keep that in mind. You thinking San Antonio wins both games at the Garden. Look, again, I thought their lack of experience was the reason they were going to lose to Denver. And then when Denver got knocked out, I thought their lack of experience is going to be the reason why they lost to Minnesota. And I really didn't see them beating OKC because of that lack of experience. They beat all those teams. So yes, I did say in the beginning, I thought they weren't going to win because they had to learn how to lose. Now that they're here in the finals, the NBA finals is different from the postseason. So yes, the Knicks have more experience. They went to the conference finals last year. Most of this core was on the team when they went to the second round the year before that, and the second round the year before that. And the Spurs players, most of them, don't really have playoff experience. Wemby, Harper, Castle, Vassell, Keldon Johnson. But after they've already beaten so many good teams in the West, now they lost the first two games. Oh, well, you know, it's the lack of experience for the Spurs. Like, the finals are a different animal from the rest of the playoffs. And the Knicks have one player with 6 games of finals experience under his belt. So I just, you know, maybe you're right. Maybe I shouldn't concern myself with the possible excuses that are going to be made as to why the Spurs aren't going to win this series. Maybe it's because they're not as good as the Knicks. Maybe that's why. Maybe that's what I just want to hear comes when the Knicks win the Larry O'Brien Trophy and I see Jalen Brunson raise the NBA Finals MVP. I want it to be known that it was because the Knicks were better. Not because of the lack of experience with the Spurs.
1: I want you to listen to yourself, because you said, I thought that they were going to lose to Denver because of the experience. And then I thought they were going to lose to Minnesota because of the experience. And then I didn't think they were going to beat OKC because of the experience. And now you don't think they're coming back against the Knicks because of their experience. They're not coming back.
0: They're not the better team. Because they're not the better team.
1: Okay. They've been the better team in 2 of the 3 games. And they were the better team in the first half of game 1 as well.
0: Well, I got news for you, Combs. You know, it takes 4 quarters to win a basketball game.
1: You're right. It does. It does. And the Spurs showed that yesterday. And I'm pretty sure they're going to show it again tomorrow. And I'm pretty sure you're going to be watching game 6 at 3 o'clock in the morning in Spain.
0: Oh, man. 310-840-4910. All right, we come back. We will get to some hot or cold. But we've also got a couple of text messages that we've got to get to as well. Last chance for you to join the show on the phones. on the text line, 310-840-4910. We're also coming up on the final 4 minutes of regulation. Can the Hurricanes hold on? They've got a 4-3 lead over Vegas in Game 4. We're trying to tie the Stanley Cup Final up at 2 games apiece. We'll get you an update when we return as well. I'm Pat Boyle. This is BetMGM Tonight on Westwood One Sports.
2: 4 years of waiting comes down to this. The FIFA World Cup begins Thursday with host sites across the United States. Our country's in the international spotlight. The world is watching, and it all starts now. 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
18: How often do you stop to wonder whether you should share something that's revealing, maybe even embarrassing, with a partner, a friend, or even your boss? In her new book called Revealing, The Underrated Power of Oversharing, behavioral scientist Leslie John says doing just that can help you deepen relationships that are vital to your life. We need people to trust us in order to get things like love, friendship, and career success. That's what she told us. When you make yourself vulnerable by revealing something sensitive, it does make other people trust you. In turn, when you ask someone to reveal something about themselves, showing that interest will generally lead someone to like you more. Why? Because people like to be asked about themselves, she says. It also signals that they are discriminating and choosy. but in a good way. I'm Dr. Sanjay Gupta, helping you live a better life.
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18: A Better Life with Dr. Sanjay Gupta.
19: Breast cancer is the most common cancer among women in the world. And according to a new study out of the University of Washington School of Medicine, an estimated 3.5 million cases a year are expected by 2050. Now, the good news is we've gotten so much better at screening, earlier detection, and cutting-edge treatments in many countries, including here in the United States. But even here in America, black women have a death rate from breast cancer that is 40% higher than white women, a disparity that exists despite our world-class treatment infrastructure. So what can you do to lower your risk? Eat less red meat? Try your best to manage your blood sugar and your weight? Exercise is really important. Cut back on drinking, quit smoking. And remember this, you should start getting mammograms. At what age? 40. That's when you should start. I'm Dr. Sanjay Gupta, helping you live a better life.
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8: How often do you stop to wonder whether you should share something that's revealing, maybe even embarrassing, with a partner, a friend, or even your boss? In her new book called Revealing, The Underrated Power of Oversharing, behavioral scientist Leslie John says doing just that can help you deepen relationships that are vital to your life. We need people to trust us in order to get things like love, friendship, and career success. That's what she told us. When you make yourself vulnerable by revealing something sensitive, it does make other people trust you. In turn, when you ask someone to reveal something about themselves, showing that interest will generally lead someone to like you more. Why? Because people like to be asked about themselves, she says. It also signals that they are discriminating and choosy, but in a good way. I'm Dr. Sanjay Gupta, helping you live a better life.
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7: A better life with Dr. Sanjay Gupta.
8: People have started using AI for all sorts of things, but I cannot think of an area where the stakes are higher than your health. First of all, I'll tell you this. I know doctors who have cracked some seemingly impossible cases with the help of AI, so it can be a powerful tool. But AI can also hallucinate, provide bad advice, and be just as confident when it does that. If you do decide to plug any personal medical information into one of these chatbots, you should know that while the companies that created them have robust privacy protections in place, they are not bound by HIPAA, like your healthcare provider is. Whatever the advice presented to you, take it with a degree of healthy skepticism. Always get a second opinion. And remember, if you ever experience concerning symptoms, skip the AI consult and head straight to the ER. I'm Dr. Sanjay Gupta, helping you live a better life.
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Thanks for joining us. It is the Drake Toll Show. Drake will be back tomorrow and Friday. John Lund with you. Addy is here. Curtis is here. 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Lots of people tuning in today, so we really appreciate that. We'll get to the NFL in just a second. Something that Adam Schefter said yesterday, which we'll play momentarily. And also, while I don't think this is going to drag on much longer, the pettiness between the 49ers and wide receiver or former wide receiver Brandon Ayuk is really, really good. Plus, the story of the offseason probably will be Kyler Murray v. J.J.

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0: 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Coming up about 20 minutes from now, we will get into the possibility of Aaron Donald playing football this year for the Los Angeles Rams and what it will mean for the rest of the NFL. And there is a delicious tie-in to that. I believe there is a star quarterback right now in the NFL. A star. Like the way Cody Rhodes used to say, Stardust, star. Quarterback. Who I could easily see playing elsewhere next year. And I have good reason to believe it. I will share that with you coming up in the next segment here on the show. And we will close the program with all of our bets. But yesterday, after the show went off the air, we had the opportunity, because we can't do it live. We can't do it live. Shout out to Bill O'Reilly. Chaminade graduate, just like me. We can't do it live because we're on the air at the same time. We were joined, or I was joined, by co-host of D. Fish and Decker, which is the morning show on the new All Sports Odyssey channel in Los Angeles, 97.1 The Fan in L.A., which is directed by celebrity brand manager and program director, friend of ours, Andrew Williams. So Cody Decker and five-time NBA champion Derek Fisher do the morning show, D. Fish and Decker, 6 to 10 a.m. Pacific time, 97.1 The Fan in Los Angeles. If you are an L.A. sports fan, like, keep listening to us, but also check them out because they're awesome. And I had the opportunity to be joined yesterday by Derek Fisher to talk a host of events, including, obviously, the NBA Finals. Take a listen. Joining us right now, live on the show, five-time NBA champion, and one of my, now, I don't often get to say NBA champion teammate of mine, not because I played professional basketball, which if you've ever seen me, I obviously did not, but he's doing an amazing job right now with friend of the show, Cody Decker, 97.1 The Fan in Los Angeles, the new all-sports station out in L.A. under the Odyssey umbrella. Mornings, 6 to 10 a.m. Pacific time, D-Fish and Decker. And if you're a sports fan, you know who I'm talking about, the great Derek Fisher joining us here on You Better You Bet. D-Fish, welcome to the show. How's it going, my friend? Congratulations on your show with Cody.
1: No, I appreciate it, Nick, man. Thanks for having me. And, yeah, we are officially teammates, you know, being under the Odyssey umbrella and, I'm operating in your world now. So I need teammate advice from you more so than the other way around.
0: Well, you call me anytime you want and I'm happy to give you that advice. I want to start with this now. Look, you don't become a champion athlete like you are, even like a semi-successful professional athlete without being able to withstand conditions like getting up super early to host a morning show, right? So you're on at 6 a.m. local time. What time does Derek Fisher get up? And I'm sure you've gotten up early a lot in the past, right? To train, you're won five championships, right? What time do you get up in the morning, and how has this transition been for you, if there has been one at all, doing a morning show now out in Los Angeles?
1: Yeah, that's been the biggest adjustment, to be honest. Definitely a lot of training days that were super early in the morning, but not like 4:20 a.m. early. That's basically what time I'm getting up now. I'm trying to be in the car within 20 to 25 minutes of waking up, which isn't easy for me because normally I like to kind of give myself some time to get the engines running.
0: You want to ease into the day. I used to say that's my friend Roger Bell. Ease into the day. That was always fun.
1: Yeah, so I normally like, to have some space between alarm clock and, like, having to be on because that's different. And so, but I've gotten used to, waking up at around 4:15, 4:20 and knowing that, over that next hour, obviously, waking up, getting going, making sure I'm packed up for the day. And getting to the studio early enough for us to huddle and kind of cover what we're going to go through to to start the morning, make sure we're on the same page. You know, it's been great to work with Cody, getting to know him. And then we get rocking by 6 a.m. So it's been an adjustment. First couple weeks where I still was confused at, like, why am I up this freaking early?
0: Right, right.
1: But I've gotten used to it, man, and kind of learned how to also map out the rest of my day. And then, of course, making sure I'm in bed at a reasonable time at night.
0: Well, that's what I want to hit you with next, right? Because I think people that don't do this for a living, like, can't understand how difficult that is, especially, right, when there's a game at night and you have to be able to talk about it in the morning. So aside from the feeling that you get when the alarm hits in the morning, what has been the biggest adjustment to Derek Fisher's life as a result of this schedule, obviously on the air at 6 a.m. Pacific time for D-Fish and Decker, 97.1 The Fan in L.A.?
1: Yeah, I mean, most of, you know, even with early wake-ups as an athlete and as a coach, it's different when you are waking up to verbally engage, you know, with an audience and with fans and with people at 6 a.m. You know, as an athlete, that maybe you get to the gym by 6 a.m., you know, to lift weights. Maybe you get to the football field or the track at 6 a.m. to do conditioning, or you get to the gym and shoot shots. But in those spaces, you're turning on music, you're zoning out, you're internally, you know, having a conversation.
0: Now the game starts at 6 a.m., right? It's not practice at 6 a.m. The game starts at 6 a.m.
1: Yeah, like you have to be, you know, locked in and ready to go. You have to bring the energy. You know, people that are listening to you or watching you that early in the morning, like, you have to give them a reason to want to listen, to want to watch, to want to engage. And so they don't want to see you drag and tail. And you expect them to, you know, have some energy as they get ready to get their day started. So it's definitely different than what I'm accustomed to. But part of this entire experience and choice and being a part of this journey with 97.1 The Fan and with Odyssey is to kind of get outside of my comfort zone, to do things that I haven't done before, give it a try. If it works out and we plan to have this thing work out at a high level, great. But if it doesn't, like, you can't go through life not having tried things and giving yourself an opportunity to see what works best for you.
0: Can I be honest with you for a second?
1: Of course.
0: Now, I will admit, I was a tremendous hater of you guys, of your great Lakers teams. Now, I'm a Knicks fan. It's not like there was a great rivalry there.
1: But you guys,
0: absolutely. And Phil Jackson was the he was the Bulls coach, like, when I was growing up with Michael beating my Knicks. Yeah. I hated you guys. And I'll throw you a curveball here, because I actually think you have one of the great shots in the history of the NBA, playoffs or regular season. And I actually think, so when I found out we were having you on the show, literally the first thing I thought was, I need to ask Derek Fisher about the shot. I actually think it doesn't get talked about enough. And I mean that sincerely. And, like, real ball knowers will know what I'm about to reference here. So 2004, you guys are in, was a pretty good second round series against the San Antonio Spurs. Yeah. So Tim Duncan in San Antonio makes this insane, like, fall away jumper from the elbow to put the Spurs up 1/4 of a second to go. They draw up a play for you. 4/10 of a second, you make this crazy shot and, like, run off the court. I still have it, like, seared into my mind, the whole image. I was so mad that you guys won, because I hated the Lakers so much. But as the years go on, I got respected, obviously. It's a tremendous shot. Do you feel like that shot does not get the just do it deserves, being one of the great shots in the history of the NBA postseason?
1: No, I mean, I feel like it does or has. The play wasn't drawn up for me. No play is drawn up for you when you're on a team with Kobe and Shaq, that you are not the first option. So it just worked out that I was kind of left with open space to run to. And Gary Payton made a great pass and knocked down the shot. But for a long time, I was just telling another radio guy, Craig Carton, this recently, that for a long time, the shot got talked about. People asked me about it, but I hated remembering it, because we lost in the finals that year to the Pistons. And it kept reminding me of us not winning the championship. And yeah, it was a great moment, but it was in the conference semis. It wasn't in the finals, and we didn't win the championship that year. And so it literally took me some years to kind of appreciate that you can celebrate a moment, you know, in a season without it having to always end up, you know, winning championships. Like, it's okay for other people to win championships. And I had to learn to accept that after a while.
0: Do you mean that or do you not mean that? I feel like you don't mean it, which is okay.
1: I said it out loud.
0: There's no way you mean that. And that's okay that you don't mean it. I mean it.
1: Cause it's not realistic to think that you're literally going to win a championship every single year. You think that kind of came close
0: with you guys.
1: I mean, we definitely tried, but it's okay that other people get the opportunity because it also increases your appreciation for when you do get to do it. You know, and I'm for you as a Knicks fan, like all the years that it hasn't happened to be where you are now. It's like, imagine what you're going to feel like. And you wouldn't feel this way if like they won every year. So it's, you know, you have to accept that it's not going to be there every year.
0: I'd like to talk to you about your stint as head coach of the Knicks, not in terms of like how it went, but the way I'll frame it is this, and like, I'll speak for you here. And if I say anything out of turn, please feel free to correct me. I've been watching the Knicks my whole life. This has been, for wide swaths of my life, an exceptionally toxic organization from ownership on down. And it seems like the last however many years since Leon Rose came over, that James Dolan is kind of, he's been out of the way and he's not meddling as much. And the point of this is to say, I don't know, Derek DeFish, coach, if anyone could have succeeded in that time frame, and a lot of people didn't in that time frame with the Knicks. When you look at the way this organization is run now, where it seems like James Dolan's gotten out of the way, do you kind of like recognize the organization that this is now from when it was when you were the head coach of this team?
1: Yeah, I mean, I think I can appreciate like how different things are now, not just because, like, I don't think any team owner necessarily gets out of the way. Like, they own the team. But I think when you hire the right people and you give them room to do the jobs that you hire them to do, there is an ability for things to align in a more effective way. And of course, in the NBA especially, it really all comes down to your ability to put together the right rosters. And then, yes, there are certain coaches that will fit best to coach said roster. And I think the Knicks have done a good job, you know, Leon, you know, William Wesley, like collaborating, working together, kind of getting away from, I think for a long time, the Knicks swung for the fences for the big superstar free agents, because that was kind of historically what moved the needle in the NBA for a long time. And that approach was creating, you know, disappointment, frustration, et cetera. And I think in recent years, it's been more about finding the right guys and building a team in New York full of guys that have New York City type characteristics. Hardworking, blue collar, intangibles, like diving on the floor for loose balls, setting great screens. Like, it's not necessarily about, you know, being fancy or entertaining per se. It's just about getting the job done. And Mike Brown's the right type of coach to coach those type of teams as well. And, you know, Jalen Brunson is the perfect guy to kind of be the cornerstone foundational piece of a team like that. So, yeah, sure. There are some coaches that were more experienced than I was that, yeah, they could have done a better job coaching the team. Sure. But our rosters, our team wasn't set up to win 60 games in the NBA at that time. Like, that's just not where we were. And that's fine. We were making some progress, but it was definitely going to be some years in the making to get to where they are now.
0: That was a very diplomatic answer to the question. I will say it. You were not given a lot to work with. So I'll say that. I won't be diplomatic, so you can be diplomatic. All right. Let's talk the NBA Finals. Unfortunately, my Knicks did not get the job done in Game 3 and like still up in the series. I would have signed up for that before the series started. In your estimation, Derek, Game 3, more about what went right for Victor Wembanyama, Steph Castle, and the Spurs, and more about what went wrong for the New York Knicks?
1: Great question. I think it's more about what went right for the Spurs. I don't think the Knicks dramatically played worse basketball necessarily. I think the Spurs learned a few lessons around how they needed to play for four quarters as opposed to two and a half to three quarters. I know there's been a big, you know, there's been a lot of conversation around the foul disparity or free throw shooting disparity in the second half. I thought the Spurs contributed to that. Stephon Castle and Dylan Harper were relentless in their attack on getting to the paint, getting to the basket. There were a lot of fouls not called for both teams, to be honest. But I think it was more about the Spurs kind of meeting the moment finally. They missed a couple of those moments in game two for sure. And then in game one, obviously the Knicks went on the big run and took control of that game, you know, late as well. And so the Spurs aren't here by accident. They're a really good basketball team. They figured out a way to win one game. They had to win the game. And now, you know, the series is a little more competitive, but the Knicks still have the leverage and they're still in the advantageous place. Everybody would want to be 2-1 and 2-1 in the NBA Finals, regardless of how you get there.
0: Do you think the Knicks are going to win the championship in 30 seconds? Who's going to win the finals?
1: I originally picked the Spurs to win. I thought the team coming out of the West was just like going to be a more prepared team to like really win the NBA Finals. I think it's the Knicks' time to do the way it looks, the way it feels. Even last night's game, you're still two or three possessions away from winning that game. I just think this is the moment where all the passion that the fans feel, what the organization has experienced and been through, it feels like it's time and the Knicks are going to win it. That's what it feels like to me.
0: I knew I liked you. final question. I maybe you'll appreciate this. So yesterday on the show, I was talking about, you know, Victor. I don't think Victor Wembanyama is a dirty player, but he has a couple dirty plays in this postseason, right? And the analogy that I drew is to one of your old teammates, right, in Shaquille O'Neal, where Shaq, obviously, you don't need me to tell you this, you played with him, right, was getting fouled constantly because, like, what are you supposed to do with this guy? He's bigger and stronger than, he's like the best player. What are you supposed to do? He got fouled all the time. And what I said was, if Shaq responded the way that Wemby's been responding, like, he would have literally killed people. Like, if Shaq elbowed Naz Reid in the throat, like, Naz Reid would have died on the court. So, like, I don't think Wemby's a dirty player, per se, but, like, these are absolutely dirty plays. Where do you stand right now on Victor Wembanyama and some of these extracurriculars that he's got going on in this postseason?
1: Yeah, no, you're right in terms of, like, players, especially the big guys. Like, they tend to kind of take a lot of the additional punishment and physicality that doesn't always get the whistle. Even sometimes when it gets a whistle, it's just still extra. And Shaq had his moments where, you know, he had to let people know, like, I'm not going to just continue to take all of this punishment without responding in some way. And yeah, you could consider certain plays to be dirty. But from that person's perspective, I've been dealing with dirty for months now. And this is my one time to respond to this dirty play that's been happening for months. The play last night, you know, was an open hand push to the back of the head, which is like in the backyard, in the front yard, in New York City, would probably lead to some different outcomes. But in a basketball game, pushing is happening all the time, some in a more disrespectful way than others. I think that was disrespectful, not necessarily dirty. They were squared off. He didn't elbow him in the back of the head, elbow him in the back of the neck, but the disrespect was high. Like, you don't mush a grown man in a sporting event, regardless of what's happening. And but I don't think any of us, especially guys that are not 7 feet tall, know what it feels like to be one of those guys and take all of the extra stuff that they are expected to take. So my hope is that nothing happens that leads to anybody for either team ending up ejected or suspended for a game for extra stuff, because that's just going to rob everybody of this great finals that seems to be unfolding.
0: Actual final question. Was the officiating more one-sided last night or in some of your guys' games against the Kings in 2002? I'm kidding. I want this relationship to get off to a great start. And this was really fun, and I loved having you on the show.
1: Hey, it's a fair question. It happens.
0: Listen, you guys were the best team. It's fine.
1: Yeah, you got to figure out how to win the games no matter what. You can't lose games on your home court. I don't care who's officiating.
0: 100%. Kings had a million chances. You know what? Hey, Vlade Divac, don't tip the ball out to Robert Horry to win the game. Don't do that, buddy. Great job. D. Fish and Decker, mornings 97.1, The Fan in Los Angeles, 6 to 10 a.m. Pacific time. Sincerely appreciate it. Keep killing it. We'll do this again.
1: Thanks, Nick.
0: I enjoyed that interview with Derek Fisher yesterday after the show. Again, D. Fish and Decker, weekdays 6 to 10 a.m. Pacific time on 97.1, The Fan in Los Angeles. I think he's going to be great at this. And the insinuation there is that he's not already great, but when you have accomplished the type of stuff that he's accomplished in his life and career and can poke fun at yourself, because, and I'll take everybody inside, you know, my, you know, sick, warped and demented mind for a second. So at the end of the interview, I'm literally thinking, am I going to bring up the officiating in the Lakers-Kings series here? Should I do this or not? And the way I decided to do it was to say it and then immediately be like, I'm just kidding. I don't know how he's going to react. Is he going to get pissed about it? I don't know. And I say it and I go, listen, I'm just joking. I want the relationship to go off to a good start. He could have just smiled. He could have said nothing. He's like, no, it's a fair point to bring up. And it is. And I appreciate his honesty. And I really enjoyed that interview with Derek Fisher. Again, D. Fish and Decker, morning 6 to 10 a.m. Pacific time, 97.1 The Fan in Los Angeles. Take a break. Up next, is Aaron Donald really coming back to the Rams? And if so, how screwed is the rest of the NFL? That and more next.
2: 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Let's now play a best-of-three series, shall we? The Hurricanes are back home. Can the Golden Knights steal one on the road? Game 5 is tomorrow night. Westwood One Sports.
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1: 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Thank you to Roy and Raj for producing today's show. Up next on Westwood One Sports, Jim Rome's coming up in 15 minutes right here on Westwood One Sports. Each and every day during the Cleveland Browns mandatory mini camp, we are having a charting and a viewing of the quarterbacks taking place at Cleveland Browns mandatory mini camp. Yesterday, I have the results. So this is the way that the Browns are doing this. So Todd Monken is splitting up the reps.
2: So I was just trying to get a sweet haircut.
1: Todd Monken, yeah.
2: We know he doesn't have to get a sweet haircut.
3: We know he doesn't have split ends.
1: All right. I mean, we have 15 minutes left in the show. Really?
3: What? He gets a sweet haircut. He doesn't have split ends. Probably uses a good conditioner. That was a good... Raj? What did you think of that one? Raj?
4: I have to be honest. My mic was off because I was laughing so hard. That was good. It was good.
3: Thank you.
4: It was good.
1: Oh, man. All right.
3: I think I'm done for the day.
1: Yeah, I think you are. Yeah, take tomorrow off.
4: You can leave on the high note.
3: I will take tomorrow off.
1: While you're at it, take tomorrow off. So yesterday, Sanders got the first team reps.
3: Ooh.
1: Today, Deshaun Watson gets the first team reps. How did they fare yesterday? Here's the chart. This is from ESPN Cleveland. Shadur Sanders, this is real. In team drills, 11v11 and 7v7, here's what the two players did. Sanders was 25 for 30 with one touchdown. Watson was 15 for 22 with two touchdowns. Gabriel, 3 of 4. Green got no passes.
3: Why are we even mentioning them?
1: Because they're part of the quarterback depth chart.
3: No, don't

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0: 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So, my man Charles Barkley, doing Charles Barkley things. Charles is the best. My favorite guy. Maybe my favorite human being. I love Charles. So Charles was on the air, and of course, their show, after being on TNT for so many years and being considered by many, quote, the best show in sports, moves to ESPN. And then all of a sudden, there's some criticism of, you know, it's just not the same show. It doesn't have the same vibe. It doesn't have the same energy. It's not as dangerous as it used to be. And Charles is taking all of this in, and yet Charles is still Charles, and nothing's changed with Charles except he's, like, completely leaned out. It looks amazing. But he's still doing what he's doing. He's still saying what he's saying. He still does not give a bleep what anybody thinks. He's there to educate. He's there to have fun. He's great. My guy's great. So then he gets loose, and he does this during halftime of Game 3.
1: Up 7, looking for a 3-0 lead. We've been competing with Cardi B here.
2: We lost.
1: Hey, I don't know if those B's. That might be Cardi D's. I sure am, new lover. I'm pretty sure that was on me.
2: I don't know who said that, but I know it wasn't Jay.
3: Chuck, you little dude, you can't get to me, can't I talk to you?
2: You got the wrong initials.
0: Those guys love that. That was a classic Chuck line. I don't know about Cardi B.

0: More like Cardi D's. I mean, a classic, classic Chuck line with the video right there. Awful announcing, quote, Charles Barkley, I don't know if those are bees. They might be Cardi D's. I'm pretty sure those aren't bees. She's got the wrong initials. Is a great, great take. So he went on with Dan Patrick, and Patrick asked him, did you get any pushback from management? And Chuck, I'm paraphrasing now, Chuck's like, what are they going to do, fire me? Charles Barkley, also from Awful Announcing, Charles Barkley hopes ESPN fires him over Cardi B comment. Charles is like, what are you going to do, fire me? Please, fire me right now. Fire me today. I've got 6 or 7 years left on my contract. Everybody Please. Knows I'm sure as hell not going to work 6 or 7 more years. So why make me work those years? Fire me right now. Yeah, I was out of line. Fire me now. I'll take my money and I'll go away happily. That's what Chuck's saying. Now, if they fire you for... First of all, they're not going to fire him. If they fire you for cause, and by the way, that's not cause. I'm no lawyer. I can't imagine that's cause. Cause means you don't get paid, big fella. But they're not firing you. Don't worry about that. Another great Chuck line, followed by another great Chuck take. Have I heard from management? No, I wish I would. I wish I'd hear from them, and I wish they'd call me up and say, hey, Charles, it's management. You're fired. Good. Show me the door. What time you want me out, brother? Show me the door. Hey, Chuck, this is Disney. All right, this is now Disney. We cannot refer to cup size on the air. Oh, we can't? Am I fired? Good.
1: Eddie, I know Good. You love doing this.
0: It's Disney. All right, so that's Chuck. Then you have LeBron. LeBron somehow...
2: What time you want me to leave? What door you want me out of?
0: LeBron somehow is part of the conversation. It's got nothing to do with anything. We're not even talking about his contract, right? But Time Magazine did a piece, and LeBron was part of the piece. And LeBron wants you to know a couple of things. LeBron wants you to know, number one, Bronny is no Nepo baby. And LeBron wants you to know that he is the GOAT. But starting with Bronny, on claims of nepotism, according to Time, quote, this is Bron, quote, the kid has earned his right to be a professional athlete. Quote, the thing you're not going to do is throw stones at us as a family. I'm not letting that bleep slide because I know what I've created because of what I didn't have. So if you want to talk about the kid, then he shouldn't be an NBA player. I don't care about that. As long as you don't get to the fatherhood piece, I don't play those games. What? Is that some kind of AI mashup? Dude, how is your brain wired? That makes no sense. None of that makes any sense. That seems like some weird kind of Grok misfire or miswiring. Like, what does any of that mean? I just read that thing in full. Are you trying to say that there would have been other teams that would have drafted Bronny, who came out of college averaging like 5 points a game and guaranteed him money over multi-years? Look, Bron, dude. We've all come to terms and we're all at peace that Bronny, who by the way is a good dude. None of this is Bronny's fault. What was Bronny supposed to do? Don't draft me? I don't want money? I don't want your guaranteed contract? I don't want to play with the old man? I'm not going to sign. I'm not worthy. I'm not being critical of Bronny at all. I'd do the same thing if that was what was on the back of my jersey, James Jr. Listen, LeBron, we've all come to terms with the fact that you got your son drafted. It's fine. You got over. Fine. They did that to placate you and make you happy. Fine. It didn't even work. Fine. I'm not pushing back on any of this. Just don't tell us that that's not what happened and that he was drafted and paid on his own merit. And that last name and you had nothing to do with it. Come on, man. Give us a break about that. And one more thing. This whole GOAT thing, it's not an elected position. Stop campaigning for it. Quote, I'm not taking nobody over me. I think MJ will say the same thing on him being the GOAT. Are you the GOAT? The GOAT of grammar? No. I'm not taking nobody over me. There's no question. You're not the GOAT of grammar. As far as if you ask Mike, he would say the same thing. Yeah, maybe, but he's not. Mike's not running around lobbying. I know it's campaign season, Braun, but you can't campaign for that. You don't get to decide. This isn't Decision 2.0. You don't run for GOAT. You don't campaign for the GOAT. You don't just decide. I made another decision. Hey, y'all, I've decided I'm the GOAT.
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6: Vikings quarterback Kyler Murray is already asking for more reps in OTAs, saying it would ease his transition into the Vikings offense. Murray has been splitting reps with J.J. McCarthy, as has been reported from OTAs, but Murray is also reported to be the heavy favorite to win the job in Minnesota over McCarthy. At a certain point, head coach Kevin O'Connell has to make a decision so Murray can take all of the first team reps. Any reps Murray isn't taking are hurting the team. I'm Adam Abdallah.
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0: Yo, Half Fam. When you go to the lake in a few weeks, are the boys going to meet you and DJ up there? If they are coming, will there be another run to that bar on the water that you did some day drinking at? Thanks. Frisco Mario, wore day drinking, wore BB Smalls in SF, being an all-time legend. All right, so you're talking about the sandbar. Do you guys have any pics of that? The sandbar. I'd never done that. I'd heard all the stories about the sandbar in the North Woods, but I'd never done that. And then I did that for the first time last summer. Will I do that again? I don't know. Things have changed over the years. It used to be, you know, that whole thing about I need a vacation from my vacation. It's kind of funny and kind of cute and all. It's true. But then it's not funny. Like, I can't go to Wisconsin and go as hard as I used to go when we first started going to Wisconsin because I just don't bounce back the way I used to. Like, I can remember, I was thinking about this the other day. I remember that one trip where I went for 2 weeks and I didn't get on a scale the whole time. And I got my cardio in every single day, but there was no way that I could outpedal the damage that I was doing on the daily. So when I came back after 2 weeks, I recall I came back on a Saturday for a Monday show. And on that Saturday, I got on the scale in Cali and I think I had gained 8 pounds in 2 weeks. And I'm like, holy crap. My face is going, there it is, there's the sandbar, me and the boys. My face is going to explode. I did this like crazy MMA weight cut. I dropped the 8 pounds in a day and a half. And don't even ask how I did it, but I did it. So when I took the air on Monday, I weighed the same exact amount that I weighed when I left, but I gained 8 pounds. I can't do that anymore. So I don't think there's going to be a lot of day drinking. Hopefully there's just not a lot of drinking, period. Used to be like when I went on vacation, I'm like, I've earned this. I could go, every day is Friday. Can't do it anymore. So yeah, the whole fam will be there. The boys will be there. DJ will be there. DJ's fam will be there. The boys' girlfriends will be there. Their friends will be there. Everybody will be there. Then I'll just sit on my dock and take it all in and have people roll up on me and say, hey man, when do you do something about that boathouse? Let's see here. Haunted Horse. Jim, you told Mario and BB Smalls last week you did not have a new cat yet. So if you get a new cat, are you leaning toward another purebred or another mixed breed? Haunted Horse? You a cat dude? You care? Here's the question. The question is, do we get one or two? That's the new negotiation. DJ is of the opinion that you can't get one cat. I'm like, oh, yes, you can. Yes, you can, and we can, we probably will. She's like, it's not fair. It's not fair to that one cat. Like, that one cat's going to be alone. I'm like, do you want two cats? I don't know that I want two cats. The way we did it last time, we were going to get one cat, and we got it in our head that we would get a ragdoll, purebred, and then we went to a rescue and we found Sapphire. And actually Sapphire somehow forced his way to the front of all these other cats and we had this crazy connection.
1: Bombay so Sapphire.
0: We're like, you know what? Let's do both. So we got the rescue cat for free and then we got the purebred for... Those cats are expensive now. Ragdolls. I don't really know. Don't know this time around. I'd like to go ragdoll again. This person says, you mentioned your pool ripoff and you had rats in another pool grotto. Do you have a pool at the new house? Yes, we do. Not as elaborate as the other pools. No rats, but other problems. Other problems with this pool. But you know what though? Unlike the other pools I've had, I go in it every single day. So I don't regret that. I've had other houses like, man, why didn't I get in that pool? Every day after I work out, I jump in that pool. I jump off the pool on that.
2: Jump off the pool on that!
0: Horse immediately is back in. Jimmy, I have two cats. Bonnie and Callie. Yes, I am Team Cat. All right, there you go, Horse. We're going to wait until after the summer. And then we will probably be on the hunt for cat, mate. 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All right, my thanks to David Aldridge, Andy Staples. I've got a podcast coming up in a few moments that we're going to tape, and then we'll push out. It's episode 414 of the Jim Rohn Podcast. We are talking World Cup. Greg Berhalter is my guest. Look for that. We will publish that shortly. See you then.
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5: 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Well, Rob Brind'Amour rolled the dice last night and rode the hot hand, giving Brandon Bussey his first career postseason start. And the young man made some big saves in the third period, but how about the captain, Jordan Staal, with that game winner? This series keeps getting better and better. It's now a best of three for Lord Stanley's Cup. I'm Pat Boyle.
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11: Colleague of mine was telling me the other day about how their Instagram feed is filled with videos, most of them kind of funny, about how grandparents and friends tend to bulldoze new parents out of the way to get to see their baby. Now, as a dad of three daughters, I know how life really does become all about them the moment those kids are born. But I also know parents are still people, too, who need their own attention beyond being mom or dad. And moms, in particular in those early years, can feel especially invisible in the eyes of other people. So what can you do to stop contributing to what is known as maternal invisibility? Women we spoke to said these two things were the most helpful. When people stopped to ask how they could best support them, number one, or when they took the initiative to handle certain tasks that obviously needed to be done. I'm Dr. Sanjay Gupta, helping you live a better life.
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1: Welcome back, BetMGM Tonight, Westwood One Sports. He's Brett Evans, I'm Pat Boyle. Phone number to join is 310-840-4910. We've got some calls we're going to get to and some texts as well. Hang patiently if you're there. Coming up at the top of the hour, we're going to talk to Gabe Ramirez about the World Cup. He's a host for the Chicago Fire. He's actually going to be filling in all of basically most of next week as well when I'm in Spain. So can't wait to chat with Gabe. 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If your bet hits, you're cashing out with an even bigger payout. All righty. We've got Brad looking to make it 8 in a row. Can we get a 4-for-4 tonight with some, let's say, juicy odds or the opposite of juicy odds? Because you got the ball flying out in Vegas. You got the Cubbies in the Rocky Mountains. Let's get some hits, though. Let's go streaking.
2: We won a game yesterday. We win one today. That's 2 in a row. We win one tomorrow. That's called a winning streak. It has happened before.
3: 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Yes!
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0: 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BetMGM Tonight is back.
1: All right, welcome on back. BetMGM Tonight, Westwood One Sports. He's Brett Evans. I'm Pat Boyle. Phone number to join the show, 310-840-4910. Let's get producer Brandon Combs in the mix here. Let's do a little fill in the blank. He normally delegates. I didn't ask him if he wanted to delegate, so I'm going to put him on the spot. Hopefully he is ready to delegate. Combs, what's going on?
2: I was born ready. I'm always ready. Let's do this.
1: That's right. Spoken like a true man at war.
2: Something like that. Oh, all right.
1: Combs, were you ever at war?
2: No. Not ever at war. I was in the Marine Corps during a time of war.